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You helped me to discover me. 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

0: Hey, this is your boy, Rick Spider-Man, and I hope you're enjoying your weekend. Coming up, we got Man Law Monday. Gary got that word of the week.
1: And hopefully, Rock T will be funny with the joke of the day. And you know I got the hot spot with music, movies, and more.
0: And you know Gary got some tea and the Kahlua of the day. 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
2: I don't know if you remember, but I had a little bald spot in the top of my head, and I went to see her, and she was like, "Come here, baby, let me take a look at that." I was like, "Oh, it made me feel so good." Yeah,
3: you was in there looking like a PE back. Teacher.
2: See why I don't tell you nothing? I don't tell you nothing.
3: Look, she got the same haircut as the clown from It.
2: Shut up. On every day you want to see it. Let me see that hole in your head. I'm like, you know what?
3: It is.
4: In America, pregnancy and childbirth should not be more dangerous because you are a black woman. 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We can change that. Listen when black women say something is wrong. Take their symptoms seriously, know the warning signs, and demand a healthcare system where every black mother has the opportunity to survive, recover, and thrive.
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2: 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Sickle cell trait and sickle cell disease can be detected.

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0: Southern Soul Lovers. 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

0: Hey, it's your boy Rick Spider-Man, and I hope you're enjoying your weekend. Coming up, we got Man Law Monday. Gary got that word of the week.
1: 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And you know I got the hot spot with music, movies, and more.
0: And you know Gary got some tea and the Kahlua of the day. 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
1: What if a dream became reality? 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

Cap City is D.L. Hughley. Got Echo? Lock us in. 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
2: Okay.

0: I know you're gonna dig this.
1: I don't know if you remember, but I had a little bald spot in the top of my head, and I went to see her, and she was like, come here, baby, let me take a look at that. I was like, oh, it made me feel so good.
2: You was in there looking like my a PE teacher.
1: See why I don't tell you nothing? I don't tell you nothing.
2: Look, she got the same haircut as the clown from It.
1: Shut up. On every day you don't want to see it. Let me see that hole in your head. I'm like, you know what?
2: It is a
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Fresh Brewed is Cafe Mocha with Emmy Award-winning talk show host Lonnie Love, hip-hop legend Yo-Yo, and I make the boat float, producer and journalist Angelique. This week, Johnny Gill.

0: Ray spills the tea on those Michael B. Jordan dating rumors, and Gladys Knight taking a break from touring. I'm Jasmine Simpkins, and that's what's brewing. Ray has addressed rumors that she and Michael B. Jordan are dating. The Where Is My Husband singer and Sinners actor first sparked dating rumors after they were spotted on a roller coaster together at Six Flags Magic Mountain in August. Ray addressed the rumors on the red carpet at the MTV Video Music Awards. The 28-year-old was asked by Extra if she was, quote, doing something with Michael B. Jordan and for details on the project. Keeping tight lip, Ray said, I'm technically not allowed to talk about it because I might get in trouble. When quizzed further on whether there was any truth to the romance rumors, she replied, no, we're just friends who like roller coasters. In other news, Michael Che is returning back to Netflix with another stand-up special. The SNL alum dropped a trailer for Shot in Minnesota, his third special for the streamer, which will premiere on October 13th. Che directed the hour-long show, which was taped at First Avenue in Minneapolis. Shot in Minnesota comes just a couple of weeks after the season 52 premiere of Saturday Night Live, where Che will return behind the Weekend Update desk for his 13th consecutive year with Colin Jost. In a trailer on his special, Che joked about his longtime SNL co-host and his movie star wife, Scarlett Johansson. And finally, after a series of concerning concert appearances, Gladys Knight has announced she will be cutting back on performing live. After much soul-searching, I've decided that I will be easing into fewer performances while focusing on transitioning into the next stage of my career and life moving forward, she said in a statement. During a Hollywood Bowl performance in July, Knight forgot the lyrics to her biggest hit, Midnight Train to Georgia, and wandered off stage. Then in Detroit, the 7-time Grammy winner had to stop singing on multiple occasions, leading many people in the crowd to leave the show. The decision comes on the heels of concerns that were raised by Knight's son, Shanga Hankerson, who accused her husband and manager, William McDowell, of pushing her to perform and emotionally and financially abusing her. Knight denied all of Hankerson's allegations, saying her health and performances have been misrepresented and that she was healthy and happy. That's what's brewing in Hollywood. I'm Jasmine Simpkins.
1: What's brewing with Jasmine Simpkins? Thanks, Jasmine.

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0: incredible solo career, Johnny Gill has given us decades of unforgettable music, powerhouse vocals, and timeless love songs. Get ready for a conversation with one of the greatest voices in the game. Welcome my man, Johnny Gill, to Cafe Mocha. Hey, bruh!
1: Oh, it's so good to be back.
2: It's been a minute.
1: It's been a minute, yeah. Yeah.
2: A couple of R&B singles on the chart right now. One Night and A Dance, A Kiss.
1: Yes.
2: Favorite. I know they all your favorite.
1: Yeah, well, you know, One Night, we hit Billboard, we hit number one for 2 weeks there at Billboard. So we're A Dance, A Kiss is on its way. So I'm just keep throwing them to the fence.
3: It's been so long, and to be back out in an industry that you helped build, how does it feel? Do you feel like the Johnny Gill of today has to compete with the trendy R&B vocalists of today?
1: No. I mean, if you listen to the songs I have that's currently out, it's all traditional. It's just me doing what I do. There's nothing short of, hey, I'm on a, oh, that's right. You good? Good morning. That's my son.
0: Hey, son.
1: Come here.
0: All right. No.
1: This is my son. How you doing?
0: Hi, son. Hey. You're so cute. Look at you at 60 as a daddy.
1: Hey, it's Bama. He thinks he's cooler than me.
2: That's the funny thing about kids is no matter how cool you are, no matter how famous, look at you.
1: Oh my God, he thinks he's the best. Yeah, but yeah, no. If you listen to the music and the current stuff that I have, one thing I don't do and I will not compromise, and that is the essence of who I am. I'm a musician, of course. Clearly, I like to. I'm like anybody else. I enjoy trying new things musically, creatively. But the key to me and for me is always being conscious and aware of never losing the awareness of who I am, because that's what's most important.
2: The latest from Johnny Gill, produced by Snoop, A Dance, A Kiss. We got more with Johnny coming up on Cafe Mocha.

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0: It's Cafe Mocha. We're on the line with Johnny Gill talking about his new single, A Dance, A Kiss. Now, let's talk about this because you actually co-wrote this and it was also produced by somebody we all know and love. Let's talk about it.
1: Oh yeah, well, I didn't co-write. This was all Snoop. Snoop and I and his crew and, you know, Def Row and Jay Skill, we just came together here and it's just doing what it's doing. But I called him the chosen one. He started laughing when I was telling him. And then I tried to explain to him what you've been through, who you are today, and all the above, to be able to do what you're doing here. Most people's careers would have been done after the first round of some of the things that you've gone through, and to be beloved all around the world when it's all said and done here, truly tells us all we need to know. Bro, you're special. You're the chosen one. So we know the journey. He knows the journey. And at the end of the day, to be able to do what he's doing, I told him it's an honor for me and having an opportunity to work with him. And he's just a good brother, period. Just, yeah. You know, all the way around, just a good brother. And it's like, you know, in our business and in the game that we've been in here for many years, they come far and few.
2: I love the fact that hip hop can merge with R&B because, you know, a true artist, we are artists all the way around. But in the beginning of hip hop, they kind of placed us in this box. Mm-hmm. So to see this collaboration really feels good to me as a hip hop artist. Okay, so the title, A Dance, A Kiss, I have to ask you, a really good slow dance or a really good kiss? And don't give me a good answer.
1: A really good slow dance or a really, good,
2: really
1: kiss.
2: Good kiss. Which one?
1: I'm going to take the slow dance because I can grind more.
0: Yes. Yes, Johnny. Yes.
1: I'm going to sneak a few extra strokes in here. I got issues.
2: I love a kiss. I mean, give me.
1: I love a kiss too, but that's just getting it started.
2: Right, right. Okay. That's just getting it started. You know, but you want the dance.
1: Oh yeah.
2: Fill you out.
0: At my age, I'll take whatever. I'll take a meal. Give me the meal. I don't want to dance or kiss. I want the meal.
1: I want a snack.
0: But Johnny, you recently celebrated 60. You look fabulous. You still sound fabulous. You know, a lot of people, you know, they don't sound good. How have you been able to maintain your instrument?
1: I don't abuse the voice. I'm not a drug user. I drink occasionally, but I'm a casual drinker. It's been my life story. And I don't know. I mean, I've had my times of going up and down weight-wise. I mean, when you get older, that stuff happens. You can't get around that. But the reality of it is, for me, is waking up, and I get, you know, behind that wheel and going, hey, pull it together. When you're starting to reach this stage, it was like, you've got to take better care of yourself. And of course, I'm one of those people that's always trying to make sure everybody else is okay. So this being able to think about me and getting conscious, becoming conscious and aware that I got to make sure I'm good in order to make sure everybody else is good, was something that dawned on me. And I began to start to focus more on making sure I'm good.
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We came to play giveaway. We are sending a family of four to Walt Disney World Resort in Orlando. 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Get registered. Here's a new one from Tamia. It's called Forever and a Day. This is Cafe Mocha. My

0: It's Cafe Mocha. We're on the line with Johnny Gill.
1: Okay, so speaking of being 60 and looking good and feeling good, what are you doing to stay that way? Are you just, you know, eating better? Or are you serious, like green juice in the morning, a personal trainer and all that stuff?
2: No, you know, I've been off for probably maybe 2-3 months, but listen, I walk, I do an hour of incline walking, don't even run, because I don't have bad knees, I just, you know, just do the walking thing that is, it costs, you know, to walk and burns fat. And so I do that. I don't eat breakfast until after 11, and what I would eat is something light, and then I eat my dinner no later than 4:30, 5 o'clock. That's an everyday thing for almost over a year and some change. And and it's been all water and juices now. Since I turned 60 and celebrating my birthday, alcohol has creeped in a little more frequent than it normally does. But for the most part, it's been all water. I don't do a lot of juices. I don't do a lot of that. It's just dealing with alkaline water, and I make sure I stick to that. And even if I come off of that once out of a week, maybe every couple of weeks, it's like, okay. But I just try to stick to that regimen every day, pretty much.
3: Off the topic, of course, I'm an artist, a little ADD, don't be mad at me, but
0: it's all right.
3: It's okay. Johnny loves me. Johnny, you love me.
2: I love you. That's right.
3: Lionel Richie was recently on stage, and he threw this joke out. Well, they were talking about the R&B tour with, you know, Usher, and he said, you know, we've been doing this a while, because he's on the road with Earth, Wind, and Fire, mixing things up. And then he threw in the joke and said, but we didn't go to jail, and, you know, social media went crazy. Do you think he took it a little too far?
2: No, Lionel's funny. He's a character. He's charismatic. He likes to talk. And I mean, he's always been that way. And I don't think he didn't. I don't think he meant, it was meant to be malicious. It's just him telling a joke. And if you notice, if you watch him in his shows, he's always saying something that's kind of funny and edgy. That's just life. But he's not a malicious person. He's just trying to be funny and being cool.
3: Chris Brown wrote on social media,
0: he said all night long, and he said all right, Paw.
3: Well, he got the joke, but social media has been going crazy, and because I know you know both sides of R&B, I just wanted to get your take on it.

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11: 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I'm tall.

0: It's Cafe Mocha with Lonnie Love, Yo-Yo, and Angelique on the line. We're having a wonderful conversation with the one and only Johnny Gill. Johnny, I am so happy when I go to a New Edition concert to see all of y'all, you know, on that stage. I think it's something that, and I just wanted to give you your flowers because I think it's something that's needed. It shows that we can work together. How do you feel, you know, with all of y'all being together? Because I know that that was probably hard with everything. We saw the New Edition story and everything.
1: Yeah, yeah. Like, no question.
0: But,
1: no question.
0: You know, how did it happen?
1: God, you can't, some things are just beyond our control. And listen, we've been through, when I tell you hell and back, we have, individually and collectively. We've had our issues, internal issues in our brotherhood, where it was at some point looked like that would never happen. But something about what God does that has nothing to do with, no, we have no control over. And a part of that was being able to have people to be in a position, in a place to be open to receive what was being said and needed to be said, that I think made the difference with why we're still here 43 years later. And it has been no walk in the park, but when I look back and look at where we are today and in our brotherhood, listen, man, we have so much fun working together. And if someone had told me 10, 15 years ago, oh, y'all gonna end up at some point having a great time and this is how it's gonna, I would have told you, and I'm the gambling man out of all our crew, I would have been like, yeah, right. But things happen. Things can happen, and I think it's about maturity. I think it's about growth. I think it's also about a lot of times understanding that forgiveness has to have a place in everybody's life, because we all go through something and none of us are perfect. We all come with flaws, and sometimes we just got to recognize that and learn how to find some level of accountability for ourselves as well as for others, because a lot of times we want to hold other people accountable, but we don't want to be held accountable.
0: Well, we are so grateful for you, Johnny, and thank you for your time so much. So, everybody, make sure you listen to the single, A Dance, A Kiss. Thank you, Johnny Gill.

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1: This is the Espresso. 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And Disney goes beyond the parks. 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
2: For the second year in a row, I will be on site for Florida Classic the weekend before Thanksgiving, where FAMU and Bethune-Cookman, they have their rivalry game. 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
3: So drum major Mickey Mouse, it was trained by 6 HBCU drum majors to learn all the moves, all the styles, and he did not come
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8: 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How you doing, Miss Attorney?
9: Good morning. I'm doing well. How are you?
8: I'm doing good. Now, we talk about it. If you can stay together, be together, and love each other, then do that. But if you can't,
9: then that's where we come in.
8: Right? Real law, real purpose, real justice happening today. We're going to talk about a couple of things. Let's start here, Shamika.
9: Okay.
8: Wish more people knew about their options in a family law case.
9: I wish they knew they had options, because a lot of people think that divorce is the only thing. Like, we have to go to court. We have to fight it out, because they see that on TV. And they have many more options. They have the option to decide exactly what's going to happen in their case, because they can sit down with their future ex-partner. And they can determine, here are the things we're going to do. Here's how we're going to divide our property. Here's how we're going to divide our time with our children. Here's how the debt is going to be distributed. Mm-hmm. They can decide all of that before they get to court.
8: When you talk about debt and distribution, it rings in my ear all the time when you say marital money.
9: Yes, marital money.
8: Why is it important? That's something right there. Why is it important for people to understand the differences between agreements and court orders?
9: Ooh. So the biggest thing for people to know is, when you sign an agreement, and we call them property settlement agreements, when you sign one, it is not yet an enforceable order by the court. So say you sign that in June and your partner doesn't do what they're supposed to do in July. Well, there's not really a recourse until the court makes that agreement an order. And if they make that an order in, say, September, well, now you can go back and say, oh, well, Judge, this person hasn't done what they're supposed to do. And then the court has some recourse on it, but only until that agreement becomes an order. Now, the agreement is binding once it's signed and notarized. However, mm-hmm. it's just not enforceable by the court until it's put into the order for the court. Mm-hmm. So that's the one thing people don't understand.
8: Because you were like, I got this agreement. You didn't honor the agreement. And then I could say, as one of the spouses, I could say, and you didn't have no court order.
9: It's and until it becomes a court order. Then it's a whole different ball game. And they can get the court involved to say, Judge, they didn't do what this agreement says they were supposed to. Well, then the court has a way to say, okay, well, now you didn't follow the rules. I'm going to give you some punishment for it. So people should honor the agreements once they enter them, because they are going to be court orders. Is only until they court orders that they become something that the person can get punished for not following.
8: Mm-hmm. Now, this is a good question here. What is the biggest misconception about the process of divorce in old Virginia?
9: That it happens like this. People think when they come in our office and go, I want a divorce, that the next week they're going to be divorced.
8: But don't you wish though?
9: Yes, it would be lovely if we could make that happen for people. It would be amazing, but it does not. It is a process. Now, if they agree on everything, the process is much shorter and it can be done relatively quicker. if you all are contesting things, your divorces could last for years. I have cases that have been going on for 5 or 6 years. So people need to understand the lawyers are not what's holding it up. The court system sometimes, if they have to have a trial date, it could be put off for months because of other dates the court has going on. But sometimes the parties are holding it up because they're fighting or about things that honestly could be agreed to.
5: Like Papoose and Remy.
9: Unfortunately, yes. I feel like, I don't know why their divorce is not happened yet, since they both seem to want it, is what it looks like. But I've listened to some of the diss tracks, and maybe they don't both want it.
5: You know what? From an attorney perspective, because that is the latest news that's out. Some folks are saying, oh, she loves him. And other folks are saying he really don't want Remy anymore. Shamika, from experience, I gave up a lot of stuff that I wouldn't have given up because I wanted to be done.
9: And that's the thing. I feel like when somebody really wants to be done, they're going to be done. As with the Papoose and Remy thing, I just want to say, like, I love them. When they were together, I thought they were just amazing and black love and all the things. And now that they have separated, I think my personal opinion is that he still loves her and wants her, because I think his new girlfriend is just a placeholder or something to say, oh, look, I could go get this young girl. I still got it. Because if he really wanted to be done with Remy, he would have been done. They would have been done. And I get hearings go on, but they bring up Remy too much for him to be over it. Because why is your new girlfriend so into your ex, like your future ex-wife? If you all were so happy together, Remy wouldn't even be a second thought. Mm-mm. That's just my personal opinion.
5: Yeah. And that's my personal opinion. And other folks who have gone through the process of divorce or whatever the case may be when it comes to property settlements.
9: Yeah. When you want to be done, and that's the mistake some people make is, I just want to be done here. I'm going to give you all this stuff. I tell people not to do that either, because 5 years into the future, your 5-year self is going to go, why you give away all our stuff? Like, you're going to tough it out a little bit. So I do tell people, like, don't make the rash decision of, I just want to be done, so here you can have everything. We have to balance it somewhere between, hey, I want to be done, but I understand this is a process and we're going to get it done as quickly as possible, but we're going to get it done equitably.
5: Mm-hmm. That's the key word, equitably.
9: Yes.
5: Don't ask me to say that word again. What a separation agreement does, for folks who are just watching us and listening to us on the radio, what does a separation agreement do?
9: So what I tell people is, it's like the contract of you getting divorced. It'll create a contract between the parties that says, here's what assets you're going to get. Here's what debt you're going to get. Here's what assets I'm going to get. Here's what debt you're going to get. And if they have children, it can also include, like, here's how we're going to split up our parenting time. Here is who's going to pay support, if anyone. It even talks about how we're going to file our taxes. Are we going to file separate this year? Are we going to file, you know, married separate? Or, like, how are we going to do those things? Who's going to get everything? It will talk about every single thing in your marriage so that you all are in agreement. A separation agreement, when it's signed, also will then mean your divorce is an uncontested divorce. If you've talked about everything in it, if you all agree to everything, you've signed this agreement, you now can file your divorce as an uncontested divorce, which means it's literally paperwork at that point, and you don't have to have, like, a big hearing about it.
5: And you have to discuss everything from top to bottom that happened in that marriage.
9: So the agreement doesn't necessarily talk about, we don't bring up the things that make you all fight and not like each other. We talk about just the assets, the debt, the children, the support, the things that have to be decided or that you would want a judge to decide. Because if you all can agree to those things, then a judge won't have to decide, which I always tell people is the best option, because then the two of you can decide and not a stranger who has to come in, listen to a few hours, and then make major decisions about your life.
5: What are the most common mistakes people make when creating a separation agreement?
9: So first of all, they go online and try to sometimes do it themselves, especially if they have complex assets and debts and things in their life. They should not be trying to do it themselves. But the biggest mistake is they leave things out. So I've seen separation agreements that don't talk about their house. And so they go through with it. They process it. They get the divorce. Divorce gets finalized. And then they're like, oh, well, we didn't put our house in there. And now what do we do? Well, guess what? Now you all own your house as tenants by the entirety, which means each of you owns the house together. So neither of you can sell it without the other person's permission. And so that's a big issue. And then what has to happen? They have to now come pay a lawyer to reopen their case, to redraft an agreement that deals with the house, which could have been dealt with much easier and less expensive if they had gone to an attorney to begin with.
5: All right. We're going to talk more about this. And Trust Is Law Group, real talk, is real raw, is life. You're the expert. I'm the testimony. We're going to take a break and come on back. What happens if one person doesn't follow the terms of the separation agreement? Stay close. This is Community Conversations.

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0: Don't miss the Laugh-A-Thon. 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
14: This is Community Conversations. I am Miss Community Clovia, and I have Attorney Shamika Rose joining me of Trustus Law Group. Write it down. Don't leave anything out. I'm telling you, especially when it comes to the property. And sometimes in couples, they just assume that the other couple will allow them to stay. And I know you run into that. So now we're going to get into enforcing and modifying agreements. Now, what happens, Attorney Shamika Rhodes, if one person does not follow the terms of a separation agreement?
15: So there isn't really much that's done with the when they're not following the agreement. The agreement then becomes an order. They put it into the final decree. At that point, they can file a show cause with the court to say, hey, judge, this person's not following this agreement. Now, I'm sure there are other contract things that they can do and try to sue the person. But again, that all takes so much more time. Once it becomes part of the final decree, it then can be used at the court to say, hey, judge, they aren't following this order. And I want you to, you know, reprimand them or punish them or make them do it, which the court can do. So once the separation agreement is signed and notarized, it is the contract of your separation. People should be following it. If they are not, document that, keep a document, a running documentation of what they are doing, that they are not following the agreement. And you can even remind them like, hey, this agreement says this, it is going to become an order soon. You need to be following it. And if they don't, then again, just keep a documentation of it so that when it does become an order, you can file a show cause with the court.
14: You talked about including the house, all right, or property in the separation agreement. What else should you put in that separation agreement other than property?
15: You should put everything in there. So if you have vehicles, put who gets what vehicle. If you have, if they're special, like antiques you have, if there are heirlooms from your family, if you have bank accounts, income, if you have like stock accounts or any type of investment accounts, you would include those. If you have lawn equipment, some people have very expensive lawn equipment, put that in there. Any in your personal property that's in the house, that has to go in there because you got to decide what to do with that. Everything that you all own needs to go in this agreement. And if, you know, if you're agreeing on it, because if you leave it out, then it could be some issue where later on you have to come back and try to get a new agreement or renegotiate some things. And you don't want to give the person leverage to maybe have you giving up something that you really want. So include everything. And this is why I tell people, write down what you all have before you go in to see the attorney so you can make sure it's all put into your separation agreement.
14: And what they have to understand, if it was purchased prior to the marriage, it is that person's property.
15: It's their separate property.
14: But if it was purchased after, while you're in the marriage and you say you purchased it with your hard-earned money, it is
15: that's marital money. As we talk about. So, Chloe, I want to clear something up because I had a listener reach out to me and say, is my wife's she shed a marital asset?
14: Oh, my.
15: And so I said to this listener, who may or may not be someone I know, it is a marital asset, but that only comes into play, people, if you're getting divorced. If you are happily married, then it is all you all stuff and you can't divide up a she shed during your marriage while you are
14: living. She got a secret treasure up under that joke.
15: It's her she shed. It's her she shed until you decide you're going to divorce, and then you can talk about splitting it. Until then, gentlemen, let the women have their she sheds.
14: I can't believe a listener. Well, that's what you're here for, right?
15: Yes.
14: A she shed. Wow. Now we're getting into protective orders. We really got to understand this because a lot of times when you go on social media, they're just spilling out stuff, all of this instruction. And I'm like, you can do it in another state, but it ain't going to happen in Virginia. We vote about everything at Virginia's General Assembly. So now with the protective orders in Virginia, what are the different types of protective orders available right here in Virginia?
15: So the first one is called an emergency protective order, and people can get those from the magistrate's office. And it's where you go to the magistrate and you say, hey, this person has made this threat or assaulted me or done something to physically harm me, and I am in fear of my life or bodily injury. And those protective orders last for 72 hours. Now, while you have that emergency one, they give you to you for that 72 hours so that you can then go to the court and you can seek out a preliminary protective order. If you are granted a preliminary protective order through the court system, you would then get a 15-day, so you would have it for 15 days and then there'd be a hearing where both parties would appear and then the judge would hear evidence as to whether there should be a protective order. If the judge determines there should be a permanent protective order, then they can issue one up to 2 years. Mm-hmm. So there's the emergency one, the preliminary, and then the permanent.
14: And what kind of evidence is helpful for requesting a protective order?
15: So if you have text messages, social media posts, because for some reason people are dumb enough to make threats through text and on social media, if you have recordings, like voicemails, I've heard them on voicemails also, or if your testimony is enough, if the person assaulted you, then you can go into court and testify regarding that. If you have pictures of bruises, or you have witnesses who may have saw it, all of those are good pieces of evidence to take in for your hearing on whether you should get a permanent protective order.
14: This is good, Attorney Shamika Rhodes. What should you do if someone is not honoring the protective order?
15: Call 911. A protective order is a very serious document and they take it seriously. And so if you have a protective order, it is valid. It has been served on the person. Even if it hasn't been served on the person, you call 911. And if the person is around, they will make sure it gets served on them. But you call 911 and say to them, I have a protective order against this person and they are continuing to contact me. Or they are here at my house or they are where I am if you're out somewhere. And the police will make that a priority.
14: How does a protective order affect custody and visitation arrangements?
15: So it can affect it if the person is seeking a protective order and they include the children. Now, let me just say this, and I make this plea to people. Do not use protective orders as a means of getting an upper hand in custody and visitation. Because one, it waters it down for the people who truly need protective orders and who need them to protect their lives. And also, it bogs down the court system because now the judges have to wade through all of this mess and realize that, oh, you only got this protective order to try to make custody and visitation lean more in your favor. So only use a protective order when it is viable and you need it, not to play with the court system. Mm-hmm. And so if children are included on them, then the parent that the protective order is against won't be able to see the children until the court determines that they can. Now, even when there are protective orders, the court can say, okay, well, I'm allowing you to have communication with the children or to see the children, and they will write out specific exceptions to the protective order. But if there's a protective order, there can be no contact until the court changes it. People should definitely be aware of that. Even if the other party says, oh, no, you can come see me, I don't care about the protective order, don't do it. Because when that person is mad at you again, they're going to call and say you violated it, and you will have violated it. So don't do it.
14: Attorney Shamika, that's not the person you married. And we have to, even though we're talking about it, being an expert, there are people that are going through. And they're listening to their friends about an old law from 25 to 30 years ago, right? And that's why it's so important for folks to listen to community conversations. And when we're talking about family law cases, when it comes to divorce and protective orders, or when it comes to separation agreements and understanding the whole process. Now, we're going to take another break because we're getting ready to go all the way in. Uncontested versus contested divorce and the financial impact. You got to stay close. This is Community Conversations. I am Community Chloe.

0: Choosing the right path. What makes a divorce uncontested in Virginia?
1: So an uncontested divorce is where the parties are agreeing to everything. They don't have anything they're fighting about. They have come to an agreement on everything and usually have signed a property settlement agreement. And so at that point, their divorce is just some paperwork that has to be filled out and sent into the court.
0: Just like that.
1: Now, let me tell you what people think. They think if they come to me and go, oh, my divorce is uncontested because here's what I've decided we're going to do. And it's an uncontested. And my first question to them is, what does your spouse think? Have they agreed to all of these things? Or, oh, well, they don't agree with this part. Well, then your divorce is not uncontested.
0: Can a contested divorce become uncontested through negotiation?
1: Yes, it can. And I have an example of that, that just this week, I had a divorce that had been gone on for a couple of years, and we were able to settle all the matters. And it now is become an uncontested divorce that literally is going to finish up with just paperwork in the court. Not a big drawn out hearing or trial. It is just going to be paperwork. So yes, they can become uncontested if the parties can negotiate and come to an agreement that they're both content with.
0: Is it still a good idea to have an attorney for an uncontested divorce?
1: It is, because there's paperwork that has to be sent in, and it has to be a specific way. And if it is not, the court will send it back and say, no, you're forgetting this provision and you're forgetting this document. And so it's a very good idea to have an attorney do it anyway, to make sure you're divorced, because you don't want to find out when you're about to marry someone new that your last divorce didn't really go through all the way. That's not the time to find out when you're a week away from your new wedding. So having an attorney do it is the best way to make sure it's done correctly.
0: We talked about uncontested, contested divorce. Now we got to talk about the financial impact. When I think about marital money, M&M, how does divorce affect someone's monthly budget and everyday cost of living?
1: So it's going to change it, because if you and your spouse both work, you now go from a two-income household to a one-income household. Mm-hmm. Or if one of you was a stay-at-home parent and the other one worked, well, now the one who's not working, you're going to a house with no income. And so that's going to be different. And even if you get spousal support or child support from the spouse, I'm sure it's not going to equal up to what their income was. So everything in your life financially changes when you go through a divorce. And people need to understand that. So for the people who are like, oh, well, I stayed at home and I didn't work. Well, guess what? Now you might have to work because you all are no longer together. And your situation, I heard a judge say to someone once, your situation is now not the same. And so now you can't live the same. So it becomes a situation where you're going to have to mitigate sort of your need, and you may have to go out and get a job.
0: Yeah. What about kids? And we're talking about housing also after divorce, but what about kids and college education and retirement accounts and dividends? How does that impact your financial portfolio after divorce?
1: All of that comes into play if it was contributed to with marital money. So if that retirement account, if you put money into it during your marriage, well, guess what? Some of that is marital, and your spouse is going to be entitled to some of that. Now, for the kids accounts, the 529 accounts, they are set up in one parent's name. However, they are for the children. And so the parents can agree in their agreement, hey, that money is still going to be for our kids. It's going to be for their education.
0: You should put that in the separation agreement.
1: Yes, it should be in the separation agreement. It definitely should. To say this money belongs to our children. Mm-hmm. This money is going to be used for them. And if they don't go to college, then it will be given to them to use for something else. Mm-hmm. So that should definitely be put in there so that you both understand this is not you all's money to fight about. This money belongs to your children. But as for the other stock accounts, investments, retirements, if that money was placed into those accounts during the marriage, it is marital money, and you all will have to either agree how you split it, or a court will decide how to split it.
0: So it's best to go ahead and try to come up with a good agreement for both sides before the judge gets involved, because he has no personal relationship with you.
1: And this is what I tell people. You all, yes, you may not like each other. You may be fighting, but it is better for you all to come up with an agreement that, again, both of you may not love the agreement, but you will be able to live with the agreement versus the judge coming up with it. You all both may hate his agreement or what he or she decides. So why not just come to your own decision about how your assets are going to be distributed?
0: If someone is listening and considering divorce, what should they do this week?
1: Sit down, write out all of your assets, write out all of your debt, write out all of the things that would need to be divided during your divorce so that you at least have a list of them. That is one of the most important things. And start gathering documents about bank accounts and, you know, investment accounts, your mortgage. Start putting these documents together or seeing what you don't have so that at least your attorney will know what they need to be working on getting for you.
0: Trust Is Law Group is there for you every step of the way as well. And all of the information is here and on our websites at kissrichmond.com. And if someone was thinking about it, now they don't want to file, they called you up, and what should they do?
1: If they don't want to file, I mean, that's easy. We can undo it. What I do tell them is if you have a separation agreement, let that stay in place, because we put a provision in there that says if the parties reconciled, this agreement is still in place. Yes. So the separation agreement can stay in place while you all attempt to reconcile. That way, if reconciliation doesn't work, because I have seen those situations too, well, we're going to reconcile. And then 2 months later, it didn't work out. We already have a separation agreement in place. We can just do your divorce as uncontested. Makes it much easier.
0: Attorney Shamika Rose, thank you so much for educating us again.
1: Trust Thank you for having me.
0: And for more information about basically everything we talk about once a month, just go to kissrichmond.com. I am Community Clo. 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

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Let's get into these celebrity birthdays on this Saturday, October 3rd. Houston, Texas QB CJ Stroud is 24. Rapper A$AP Rocky is 38. Actress Tessa Thompson is 42. Actor Sean William Scott is 49. Singer NDIRE is 51. Rapper Talib Kweli is 51. Actress Neve Campbell is 52. Singer Gwen Stefani is 57. Actor Clive Owen is 61. Reverend Al Sharpton is 72. And rocker drummer Tommy Lee is 63. And if you're celebrating a birthday today, happy born day to you. I hope you have an absolute awesome one. Make it awesome. It's the King Touch.

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2: Now keep in mind that I'm an artist and I'm sensitive about my audition. So y'all be nice about it. All right. Sisters, how y'all feel? Brothers, y'all all right? Okay. 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

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I got some bills I got to pay, so you know I got to take a little break. When I'm right back with Raheem Devon, Olivia Dean, and Foxy Brown with Blackstreet, this is the King Tut Show.

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1: 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And you know what? I'm not trying to tell y'all how to vote, but you know what? If you're a human being and you have empathy for others, you already know we are in a bad state of affairs. And I don't want to hear any promises about, you know what, give me two more years and I'm going to be able to do what I'm supposed to do, when actually everything got worse than it's ever been in the past 2 years. It'd be different if things were getting better. Things are bad for everybody, and it doesn't matter if you're black, white, brown, yellow, it is bad for everyone, which lets you know that this leadership in this country is not doing the right thing. He's doing the things for the elite. 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
3: Oh, oh, oh, oh, oh, oh. You could bet that, never gotta sweat that. You could bet that, never gotta sweat that. You could bet that, never gotta sweat that. You could bet that.

0: 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Richmond's number one stage for R&B, home of that Ricky Smiley Morning Show. 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We're just trying to help the community help themselves. So go get the help you need. Hey, in entertainment news, the woman who shot at ASAP Rocky and Rihanna's house has been trying to get off the hook and possibly plead insanity. You know what, just you're gonna stand trial. And she has now been indicted on 14 felony counts for attempted murder. And people like her need a reality check. You need to put a stop to stuff like this to keep other people from doing this, because there are some people sitting at home right now just thinking of ways to create havoc in famous people's lives or just regular everyday people's lives. Your actions could bring about serious repercussions. And if you do need help mentally, go seek it. Stop making excuses and using that as a reason to commit crimes. Lauryn Hill, Tims, and October London is on the way. 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
2: 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And she was like, come here, baby. Let me take a look at that. 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
2: 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I don't tell you nothing.
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2: Shut up. On every day you don't want to see it. Let me see that hole in your head. I'm like, you know what?
3: It is a
4: Every time a mother dies, the loss doesn't stop with her, it ripples. A child's life without their mother, a partner carrying grief, a household alone, a grandmother, aunt, a sister, stepping in to fill a space that could never really be filled. A community that feels the absence for years. Maternal mortality isn't a Black issue or a women's issue. It's a human issue, one we all have a stake in solving, because the family left behind is all of ours. Dr. Shalon's Maternal Action Project.
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7: 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I was told the language was too graphic and that some people would be offended, so they changed the words. So here it is. Right now, right here, we are victims of attack by some we know, but many more nameless and faceless people living in the shadows. The first defense of both sides is usually to act as if it never happened. Then, the perpetrators start disagreeing with each other about the particulars of the attack, sometimes calling it victimless. The time is now to bring the attack to a halt. We must stand up and use our vote this November to declare that we are no longer going to allow ourselves to be victims. We must be heard. You must vote this November in order to stop the assault on us, because the reality is we are the ones who are battered and bruised.
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Hey, do remember, all week long, giving you a chance to win tickets to see Anthony Hamilton and Raheem Devon at the Altria Theater. 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Hughley, T.I., Keith Sweat, Eric Benet, The Brat, King George. 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

0: 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If you love Anthony Hamilton and Raheem Devon, oh yeah, we got your tickets, baby. 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That's SUN, S-U-N, to 23845 all weekend long for your chance to win. Good luck to you all. I hope you get it. And speaking of good luck and prayers, we got to send it out to Ray J. If you haven't heard, he was rushed to a hospital again after a heart emergency during his live stream. It's just that, man, I don't know what to take serious when it comes to Ray J. It's like you see him, sometimes he acts sad, like he's concerned about himself. Then you see him on these celebrity boxing matches acting wild and talking about doing drugs. And dude, are you doing this for likes and views, or are you really messed up in mind, body, and soul? I just don't know. So that way, I still just pray for the guy anyway. I think he needs it. Yeah, Ray J, get it together, man. The writing's on the wall, man. Eventually, if you don't get the help you need, we're going to be on the radio talking about, man, I can't believe that happened to Ray J and he's gone. It's the King Tut Show.
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0: You know, we're all human, and you know, we're all sexual beings too, so it's lovemaking is just

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1: 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Home of that Ricky Smiley morning show. I know the rain is out there, but you know what? Second Street Festival still doing its thing, historic Jackson Ward, today and tomorrow, unless we get any notifications that is not. 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I'm up and out of here. Enjoy the rest of your weekend. Thank you for listening to me today. You could have been anywhere else, but you chose to be with me, and I absolutely love you and respect you for that. Stay safe out there. Stay healthy. I love you. God bless you. Peace.
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That's Usher, You Make Me Wanna. Welcome to The Close Show on this Saturday afternoon. It's an Anthony Hamilton winning weekend. Yeah, you're going to keep your ears on me. Here's her and Chris Brown, Come Through on KISS FM.

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That's Donnell Jones featuring the late Left Eye. And you know what's up. Meet Miss Community Club, yeah, at your music listening pleasure, playing all of the music you want to hear. And if you're rolling out with me in the vehicle, make sure you buckle up in the front and the back. It's the law in Virginia. And it's an Anthony Hamilton winning weekend. 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

0: Man, it's your boy Rick Smarter, man, and I hope you're enjoying your weekend. Coming up, we got Man Law Monday. Gary got that word of the week.
1: 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And you know I got the hot spot with music, movies, and more.
0: And you know Gary got some tea and the Kahlua of the day. 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
10: 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Then Saturday night, it's Kiss FM's Ladies Night Out. 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The Storm. 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
1: 911, what's your emergency?
2: 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Is she okay? I can hardly... Sir, hello, sir, hello. 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
5: Sickle cell disease is one of the most common genetic disorders in the United States, primarily affecting those of African descent. 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Know your sickle cell trait status.
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0: 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We're here for you whenever you need us. 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
1: King Tut here, and winter is right around the corner. 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
3: 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Yes, he's back. It's the Storm. The Storm. 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
1: 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Strengthen my heart, steady my thoughts, and know that I place my confidence in your mercy and grace. In all ways, I acknowledge your existence, and I pray that you will bless my life, my family, my friends, my loved ones, my co-workers, and even those who may even wish me ill. 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